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Why bother? 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
1: Hey, is that a faucet running?
2: Nope, that's not a faucet. 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
1: It is?
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0: It's Heaven's Country. Take it from the top.

Wrigley lived in that White House down the street where I grew up. Mama used to send me over with things. We struck a friendship up. I spent a few long summers out on his old porch swing. He said he was in the war, went in the Navy, lost his wife and lost his baby. I broke down and asked him one time, I said, how you keep from going crazy? He said, I'll see my wife and son in just a little while.

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0: 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Take it from the top.

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1: It's the ideal country club, but it's pretty exclusive. We really only want people that really have it all together, because we really want to look good. In this country club, we focus on keeping it nice and comfortable. It's the country club known as church.
2: Well, face it, a lot of us would prefer a church to be nice and comfortable. A sort of Christian country club where we are more concerned about image than substance. But actually, according to the Bible, church should be more of a hospital for the sick rather than a country club for the well. Jesus said he came for those who are sick, not those who are well. He said that he would leave the 99 who are not lost to go looking for the one who is lost. Shouldn't churches today have the same agenda? A church that goes after the broken, hurting in society might have some rough edges, but that just goes with the territory if you're trying to reach out to a lost and dying world. So as you get involved in your church, do your part to make it a hospital for the sick rather than a country club for those who are well.
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2: 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Revelation is when the divine breaks into the natural and changes how you see.
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0: 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Take it from the top.
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5: Fear not. Stand still and see the salvation of the Lord.
0: This is Heaven's Country. Take it from the top.

Calvary came. God's Holy Ghost fire rained. A fire that can't be contained. Where icy water can't put out the flame. The news was filled with fire. Forests burning, skies turning red. A nation watching smoke rise. All this happening while the Spirit fuels the flames of desire for the all-consuming fire. 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Because what we need isn't just survival.

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1: We've chased the sparks, lights that burned bright and then faded.
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1: but
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1: But now we're asking for something more.
0: Unbended knee.
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0: For our nation intercede.
1: A flame that won't fizzle in feeling, but lingers in surrender. Dry bones that ignite, dead that come to life. Let this be the kind of fire that marks a generation. A fire that refines, restores, and remains. No spotlight, no schedule,

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Hi there, and welcome to the Triple C. It's the show that plays your Christian country classics. I'm your host, Marty Smith. This hour, I'll be playing songs that were very popular in the positive country movement. Plus, you'll hear from White River, Ken Holloway, Jenny Engel, and many more of your favorite Christian country stars. So how about we get this show on the road with a song from a guy who sang with the group Mid-South for over 40 years. Here's Bobby Bowen with The Other Side of the Radio on the Triple C, playing your Christian country classic.

Bobby Bowen on the Triple C. I'm your host, Marty Smith. This song came out in 1983. It was a big hit in the positive country music movement. Here's BJ Thomas with Pray For Me on the Triple C, playing your Christian country classics.

BJ Thomas, Pray For Me on the Triple C. I'm your host, Marty Smith. The song was released in October of 1999. It was the fifth and final single from her project, I'm All Right. It hit number 11 in Canada, number 8 in the U.S. Here's Jody Messina.

Billboard magazine reviewed the song favorably, saying the song reminds everybody that this artist is equally capable of wringing every drop of tender emotion from a powerful ballad. That is Jody Messina with Because You Love Me of the Triple C. I'm your host, Marty Smith. Well, don't go away. I've got a couple songs that were big in the positive country movement, plus music from White River when we come back on the Triple C, where the music of yesterday is just as good today.

0: Jesus said, "You are the light of the world. You are the salt of the earth." Yeah, but what about all this darkness? You are the light of the world. But what about all this corruption and decay and rottenness? You are the salt of the earth. 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
1: There. Welcome back to the Triple C. I'm your host, Marty Smith. Let's get you back into the music. The song was a big hit on positive country radio stations. It was requested a lot from truck drivers who were spending their time on the road. Here's Kathy Mattea with a song called 18 Wheels and a Dozen Roses.

big hit for Kathy Mattea, 18 Wheels, and a Dozen Roses. In 2024, Rolling Stone placed 18 Wheels and a Dozen Roses at number 176 on its 200 Greatest Country Songs of All Time ranking. That is Kathy Mattea. Let's keep the music going for you. Here's White River with Could I Come Back Home Tonight on the Triple C, where the music of yesterday is just as good today.

0: That's Conway Twitty. That's My Job of the Triple C. The song was written by Gary Byrne, released in November of 1987 as the third single from his album Borderline. It was a fairly popular hit in the positive country radio movement. It also reached number 6 on the Billboard Hot Country Singles and Tracks chart. Conway Twitty once again, That's My Job. Well, coming up, he received a Grammy nomination for his 2009 project and a song that was written from one of the disciples' point of view, who is with Jesus. Yeah, I'll tell you all about it when we return on the Triple C, where the music of yesterday is just as good today.
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2: There were two guys. Both guys drove to work. Neither guy wore their seatbelt. One guy got a ticket. One guy didn't. Both guys drove home from work. One guy wore his seatbelt. One guy didn't. One guy made it home. One guy didn't.
3: The Triple C on HC with Marty Smith. Christian Country. Classic.
0: Hi there. Welcome back to the Triple C. It's the only show that plays your Christian country classics. I'm your host, Marty Smith. So glad you're here. Listen to the words of this next song. When you do, you'll picture Jesus on the cross when he said, "My God, why hast thou forsaken me?" Here's Jenny Engel with There's No Other Way on the Triple C, playing your Christian country classics.

0: That's Jenny Engel on the Triple C, playing your Christian country classics. I'm your host, Marty Smith. This next song was written from a viewpoint of one of the disciples seeing Jesus Christ firsthand. Here's T.J. Smith with Going Somewhere on the Triple C.
1: Dear Mother,

That's TJ Smith, going somewhere on the Triple C. I'm your host, Marty Smith. The song was released in June of 2009 on his own Rocky Comfort label. It reached number 47 on the Hot Country Songs chart. Here's Tracy Lawrence with The Rock on the Triple C, where the music of yesterday is just as good today.

received a Grammy nomination for the project in 2009. That is Tracy Lawrence with The Rock. Up at Triple C, I'm your host, Marty Smith. Well, still to come, a huge hit in the positive country movement. And I'll play a song from a mega country group that gave us a gospel project in 2006. I'll tell you who they are when we come back on the Triple C, where the music of yesterday is just as good today.

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That starts with the choices we make in the voting booth. 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

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Welcome back to the Triple C, the show that's dedicated to playing your Christian country classics. I'm your host, Marty Smith. If you've got a song you'd like to hear, send me an email. The address is easy. 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I look forward to hearing from you. Let's get you back into the music. It's off their 2006 project called Songs of Inspiration. Here is Alabama with Rain on the Triple C.

0: That's Alabama with Rain on the Triple C. I'm your host, Marty Smith. You know, we hear songs about Mom, pray for me, Mom, I missed you. What about a song to Dad about meeting a friend? Here's Ken Holloway.
1: Hello.

0: today.
1: That's Ken Holloway on the Triple C. I'm your host, Marty Smith. The song's about a narrator having a hard time in his life, asking his mom, pray for me. It was released in November of 1991. Here's Diamond Rio.
2: Well,

It was the third single from their self-titled album. It peaked at number 9 in both the United States and in Canada. It was also very popular on positive country music stations. That is Diamond Rio on the Triple C with Mama, Don't Forget to Pray for Me. Well, our time together has come to a close. What do you say we get together again next week at this very same time? I'd love to spend more time with you. Remember, it doesn't matter where you came from. It just matters where you're going. Will I see you there? Have a great week. The Triple C is the division of M&A Productions. Any copies or reproductions of this show, it's strictly prohibited without the expressed written consent of M&A Productions. If you have any questions about today's show, or you just want to share the good news about God has changed your life, send me an email. 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I can't wait to hear your story. And join me next time as we play your Christian country classics on the Triple C, where the music of yesterday is just as good today. Bye-bye, everybody.

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1: It's the ideal country club, but it's pretty exclusive. We really only want people that really have it all together, because we really want to look good. In this country club, we focus on keeping it nice and comfortable. It's the country club known as church.
2: Well, face it, a lot of us would prefer a church to be nice and comfortable. A sort of Christian country club where we are more concerned about image than substance. But actually, according to the Bible, church should be more of a hospital for the sick rather than a country club for the well. Jesus said he came for those who were sick, not those who were well. He said that he would leave the 99 who are not lost to go looking for the one who is lost. Shouldn't churches today have the same agenda? A church that goes after the broken, hurting in society might have some rough edges, but that just goes with the territory if you're trying to reach out to a lost and dying world. So as you get involved in your church, do your part to make it a hospital for the sick rather than a country club for those who are well.
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1: This is Heaven's Country. 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
0: It's Heaven's Country. Take it from the top.
2: This is not revealed to you by flesh and blood, but by the Father in heaven. Revelation is when the divine breaks into the natural and changes how you see.
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0: 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Take it from the top.
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1: And they don't think I know about the gospel, but I do, okay?
0: 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Take it from the top.

0: For His Glory Ministries presents Pastor Rusty Gillum with this week's message as presented to the congregation meeting at 1104 Community Street in Texarkana, Arkansas. And now, here's Pastor Rusty.
1: I love the Lord, and I love laughter. I love to see people smile. Amen. Title of our lesson tonight, Powerless but Not Prayerless. Powerless but not prayerless. Amen. Satan would have you think that you'll never be able to pull yourself out of a wet paper bag. But how many knows prayer changes things? I said prayer changes things. Amen. I've seen lives turned around. I've seen people get off drugs. I've seen families put back together. I've seen husbands that were beyond fixable, and God fixed them. And I've seen women that's the same way, and God turned their lives around, and all through prayer, usually by some little mama somewhere on her knees, praying till the midnight hour for her children. Prayer does change things, doesn't it? Five points tonight I'd like for you to, we're going to try to get through. One of them is acknowledging that you're powerless. Number two is Learn to fix your eyes on God. Number three is be persistent in your prayers. Number four, finding your hope in God. How many knows you can't find it nobody else, can you? Number five, you always go to battle in praise. You always go to battle in praise. Amen. Let me go over that one more time in case you guys missed one of them. Number one, acknowledging that you're powerless. And we are. We're powerless without God, aren't we, church? Number two, always fix your eyes on God. Number three, always be persistent in your prayer. Number four, finding your hope in God. And number five, we always go to battle in praise. Amen. Amen. We're going to be in 2 Chronicles tonight, the 20th chapter, verse 1 through 27. And we don't have but actually two verses of scripture, but they're long verses. And as we're reading this tonight, I want you to put yourself in that time frame. How many knows when you're reading the Bible, you need to take yourself out of today's time frame and put yourself in the time frame of the Bible when you're reading the Bible. Amen? And so a lot of times people miss the meaning of Scripture simply because they don't know about a lot of Hebrew customs. And Jesus a lot of times would do a parable through a Hebrew custom. And so it's important that you try to immerse yourself in the time frame that the Scripture is being written. And you'll find that the Word will come to life a whole lot better. Okay, it happened after this, that the people of Moab with the people of Ammon and others with them besides the Amorites came to battle against Jehoshaphat. So a whole multitude of different countries come together at once against one little old king, King Jehoshaphat. Then some came and told Jehoshaphat, saying, a great multitude is coming against you from beyond the sea, from Syria, and they are in Hazion Tamar, which is in Gedi. And Jehoshaphat feared and set himself to seek the Lord, and proclaimed a fast throughout all Judea. I wonder what would happen if Mr. Trump would proclaim a fast and a day of prayer. The Lord's been laying on my heart to write him a letter. I don't think he'd get it, but I've been thinking about it. So Judea gathered together to ask help from the Lord, and from all the cities of Judea they came to seek the Lord. Now, not only did Jehoshaphat seek the Lord, but all the people came to seek the Lord. Then Jehoshaphat stood in the assembly of Judea and Jerusalem in the house of the Lord before the new court and said, O Lord God of our fathers, are you not God in heaven? And do you not rule over the kingdoms of the nation? In your hand is there not power and might so that no one is able to withstand you? And are you not our God who drove out the inhabitants of the land before your people Israel and gave it to the descendants of Abraham, your friend, forever? And they dwell in it and have built you a sanctuary in it for your name's sake. And if disaster comes upon us, sword, judgment, pestilence, or famine, we will stand before the temple in your presence, for your name is in the temple, and cry out to you in our affliction, and you will hear and save. And now, here are the people of Ammon, Moab, and Mount Seir, from whom you would not let Israel invade. The people of Moab was Lot's people. And they came out of the land of Egypt, but turned them and did not destroy them. Here they are, rewarding us by coming to throw us out of your possession, which you have given to us to inherit. Oh, our God, will you not judge them? For we have no power against this great multitude that is coming against us, nor do we know what to do. But our eyes are upon you. I hope you're getting this. Now all Judea with their little ones, their wives, their children stood before the Lord. Then the Spirit of the Lord came upon Jehezreel, the son of Zechariah, the son of Benaniah, the son of Jael, the son of Mattaniah, a Levite of the sons of Asaph, in the midst of the assembly. And he said, listen, all you Judea and all you inhabitants of Jerusalem, and you King Jehoshaphat, thus saith the Lord to you, do not be afraid nor dismayed because of the great multitude, for the battle is not yours but God's. Tomorrow go down against them, they will surely come up by the ascent of Ziz, and you will find them at the end of the brook before the wilderness of Jezreel. You will not need to fight in this battle. Position yourself, stand still, see the salvation of the Lord who is with you, O Judea and Jerusalem. Do not fear or be dismayed. Tomorrow go out against them, for the Lord is with you. And Jehoshaphat bowed his head with his face to the ground, and all Judea and the inhabitants of Jerusalem bowed before the Lord, worshiped the Lord. Then the Levites of the children of Kohathites and the children of the Kohathites stood up to praise the Lord God of Israel with voices on high. So they rose early in the morning and went out in the wilderness to Tekoa. As they went out, Jehoshaphat stood and said, hear me, O Judea, and you inhabitants of Jerusalem. Believe in the Lord your God, and you shall be established. Believe his prophets, and you shall prosper. And when he consulted the people, he appointed those who should sing to the Lord, and who should praise the beauty of holiness, as they went out before the army, saying, praise the Lord, for his mercy endures forever. Now when they began to sing and to praise the Lord set ambushes against the people of Ammon, Moab, and Mount Seir, who came out against Judea, and they were defeated. For the people of Ammon and Moab stood up against the inhabitants of Mount Seir to utterly kill and destroy them. And when they had made an end to the inhabitants of Seir, they helped to destroy one another. So when Judea came to the place overlooking the wilderness, they looked toward the multitude, and there was their dead bodies fallen on the earth. No one escaped. And when Jehoshaphat and the people came to take away the spoil, they found among them abundance of valuables of the dead bodies and precious jewelry, which they stripped off of themselves more than they could carry. And they were 3 days gathering the spoil because there was so much. And on the fourth day, they assembled in the valley of Barak, and they blessed the Lord before the name of that place was called the Valley of Bechar until this day. And they returned every man of Judea and Jerusalem with Jehoshaphat in front of them to go back to Jerusalem with joy, for the Lord had made them rejoice over their enemies. Powerful story. But when you break this down, there's a whole lot more to it. First of all, I want you to go back to verse 12. This is where you acknowledge when you have a problem with God. When you got a problem, Satan has come up and you have got this problem. Say it's insurmountable, Brother James. Say it's no way you can get through this problem. Right here in this church, standing right there in the middle of that aisle, back when this church was very young, there was a man by the name of Milton Doss, who was fixing to go to prison because somebody had dumped a bunch of stuff on his property, and it was had some paint and some other stuff in it. It was next to a water body, and the people that's in charge of pollution and all that got on him, and he had been fighting them for a while, and it had come down to where he was fixing to have to go to jail because he couldn't pay the fine. So he was standing right there, and he was helping me get the trees down when we had trees all laying all over the buildings. And so he said, "I just don't know what I'm going to do." And I said, "Milton, I'm going to pray." And I said, "If God delivers you," I said, and he was standing right there. I said, "If God delivers you," I said, "I'm going to pray." And I said, "God's going to deliver you from this." And I said, you're going to walk away from it. "Well, if God will do that, I promise you, I'll be here every time the door is open." 2 weeks went by. He got a phone call from Hoot Hadaway, who's a judge here in town at that time, and said, "Milton, it's been dropped. It's been thrown out of court. Just forget about it. Just don't let nobody dump in there no more." Milton was all happy, and I looked at him and I said, "Milton, do you remember what you said?" "Yeah, well, you know, blah, blah, blah, blah." It wasn't too long after that he started having problems. And it wasn't too long after that he passed away. You can't go against God once you make a promise. Now, I don't care who you are. But that prayer, that simple prayer, I just prayed a simple prayer, and God delivered him from that. Prayer changes things. But it wasn't nothing I did. It was God that did it, right? So in verse 12, it says, "O God, will you not judge them? For we have no power against this great multitude that is coming against us, nor do we know what to do, but our eyes are upon you." So the first thing King Jehoshaphat figured out was that there was no way that they was going to be able to win this battle. That God would have to do it, and he admitted to God they didn't have the power to do it. Now then, say you got a problem. And this problem's huge, okay? It could be anything. It could be something you're trying to overcome. It could be anything. When you decide to go to God honest and say, "God, I can't do it, but I know you can." When you decide that it's not your power, but God's power that's going to deliver you from the problem that you have, your life's going to change. Now, I'm telling you, God is going to come and undertake for you when you figure out that he's the one that can take care of the problem. The next thing is, fixing your eyes on God. And in verse 6, here he is praying to God. And he shifts the focus from his problem, okay, to God. A lot of times we focus so much on our problem that we don't get no answer from God because we're not focusing on God. We're focusing on who? Ourself, right? We're focusing on the problem. And if you want to have deliverance from a problem, you have to quit focusing on that and start focusing on God. And that's what he did here. He says, and in the sixth verse, he says, and said, O Lord God, our fathers, are you not God in heaven? And do you not rule over the kingdoms and the nations? And in your hand is there not power and might so that no one is able to withstand you? So he wasn't talking about his problem, was he? But he was talking to God and reminding God that God had the power to do anything that he needed done. So what we need to do in our life when we start having problems and the devil throws us a wrench in the works once in a while, don't set your mind on the problem. Set your mind on God. And let God take care of the problem. And when that happens, when you do that, it's totally different. For one thing, Jesus said, come unto me all ye are what? Heavy laden and what? I will give you rest. How do you have rest if you got a problem? You don't, do you? But if you give it to God, you have rest. Amen. You say, I don't know how it's going to work out. I always tell my kids, look, God will work it out. Just leave it alone. God will work it out. And they just kind of look at me. But guess what? God has always worked it out. Amen? He has always worked out everything. God has never let me down. Not one time. And he'll never let you down. Number 3. Be persistent in your prayer. Now, a lot of people, They get down on one knee and they do a quickie, you know. Lord, you see it. Thank you, God. Bye. Well, you're not ringing bells heaven. You're stomping on the Lord's toe. Huh? You need to ring the bells of heaven. You need to get serious with God. Be persistent in your prayer. In verse 9, it says, if disaster comes upon us, sword or judgment or pestilence or famine, we will stand before this temple in your presence. Amen. Not in the world's presence, but whose presence? God's presence. And it goes on to say, for your name is in the temple. And cry out to you in our affliction, and you will hear us and save us. Amen. Is that some faith or what? That is putting some feet on your prayer, isn't it? Huh? I mean, a lot of times when I go to pray and it's something serious, I say, God, in your scripture, you say this. And Lord, I'm standing on your word that you're going to deliver me out of this problem. I'm standing on your word because I know, God, that you are over all things and that you can take care of anything. Amen. Be persistent in your prayer. And quit talking negative. Just quit it. Just stop it. Amen. Just stop it. Just forget it. Just don't do it. Now, Jesus had a deal, said something in Luke, the 18th chapter of Luke. Let me turn over there. The 18th chapter of Luke, verses 1 through 8. And it's Jesus speaking here. And he's speaking to them in a parable. Now, and it was about the persistent widow. Then he spoke a parable to them that men always ought to pray and not lose heart. It's Jesus speaking. So no matter what your problem is, when you take it to the throne of heaven, you're not to lose heart. No matter what the world says, no matter what man says, no matter what anybody says, you're to never lose heart. Amen? That's what Jesus said. Brother Rusty didn't say that. Jesus said that. Saying, there was in a certain city a judge who did not fear God nor regarded man. Now there was a widow in that city, and she came to him saying, get justice for me from my adversary. And he would not for a while, but afterwards he said within himself, though I do not fear God nor regard man, yet because this widow troubles me, I will avenge her, lest by her continual coming she wearies me. Then the Lord said, hear what the unjust judge said. And shall God not avenge his own elect who carry out day and night to him, though he bears long with them? I tell you that he will avenge them speedily. Nevertheless, when the Son of Man comes, will he really find faith on the earth? In other words, if God wouldn't answer your prayer, when he comes back, there's not going to be anybody that has faith in him because their prayers never was answered. That's what he's saying. Does that make sense? And so we need to understand that Jesus said that we're not to lose heart, and that if we take it before him and we're persistent in our prayers, he has to answer it. Now, I'm going to tell you something. You may not like the answer you get, but he will answer your prayer. Sometimes he don't give you what you think you need. Amen. Sometimes he says no. Do you say no to your children once in a while? Well, you're supposed to, huh, Brother James? Don't do no good, but you're supposed to. But Jesus said we ought to be persistent in prayer, didn't we? Number four, finding hope in God. Turn with me to verse 14 and 17 back there in 2 Chronicles. Verse 14 and 17 says, then the Spirit of the Lord came to Jehezreel, the son of Zechariah, the son of Benaniah, the son of Jael, the son of Mahanai, and the Levite, the son of Asaph, in the midst of the assembly. Now I'm going to tell you something about that verse. They did a DNA test. I was just watching it a while ago. They did a DNA test, and they went all the way back to the Levite tribe. And the priests that they got now are 100% from the Levite tribe, and they are from the sons of Aaron. Is that not powerful? They did that through science. And so they have got the actual descendants of Aaron. I think that's just phenomenal. And he said, listen, all you Judea and you inhabitants of Jerusalem and you King Jehoshaphat, thus saith the Lord to you, do not be afraid nor dismayed because this great multitude, for the battle is not yours but God's. Tomorrow go down against them. He's telling them, isn't he? He's saying the battle's done. All you got to do is just show up. Just be there. You know, a lot of times if people would just show up at church, their battles would be a whole lot more easy because they're not being faithful, are they? When God starts doing things in your home and your household and he starts blessing you and you know, that's not the time to say, I don't need to go to church anymore. That's the time that you need to go to church because God expects you to show up.
2: Because it's a battle. And you need to show up with the fellow warriors of the church, amen? Because we're in a spiritual battle. And we need everybody we can get to fight the battle.
1: Goes on to say, says, tomorrow go down and they will surely come up by accident of Zizah, and you will find at the end of the brook before the wilderness of Jeru, and you will not need to fight in this battle. Position yourself. There we go. In any battle, you have to position yourself, no matter who's fighting for you. You still have to be in position. You cannot be in position and not be faithful going to church. That's just it, okay? That's just cut and dry. That's just the way it is. Can't put it no other way. Position yourselves, stand still, and see the salvation of the Lord who is with you, O Judea and Jerusalem. Do not fear or be dismayed. In other words, don't worry about it. Don't worry about it. The devil would have you worry yourself sick. He can give you ulcer. He can kill you by making you worry. Did you know that? And it goes on to say, tomorrow go out against them, for the Lord is with you. That's what you call finding hope in God. Amen. The last one. We always go to battle in praise. Nothing makes the devil madder when you've got a hard thing up against you and you're saying, thank you, God, for saving me. Thank you for giving me life and life more abundant. Thank you for the joy, Lord, for the joy unspeakable and full of glory. And start giving God praise. And how many knows when praises go up, what comes down? Blessings come down. Amen. Turn with me to verse 20 through 22. And it says here, so they rose early in the morning, went out in the wilderness, and they went out. Jehoshaphat stood and said, hear me, O Judea, and you inhabitants of Jerusalem. Believe in the Lord your God, and you shall be established. How many knows you have to be established? You cannot serve God halfway, amen? You have to be established. You have to have a firm foundation underneath. How do you get established? By getting to the Word of God and studying God's Word and getting it on the inside. Because I want to tell you something. If it don't go in, it ain't coming out. I said, if it don't come in, it ain't coming out, amen? Goes on to say, believe in your Lord and you shall be established. Believe in the prophets and you shall prosper. And when he had consulted the people, here it is. What is the first thing he did? He appointed those who should sing to the Lord, who should sing praise and beauty of holiness as they went out before the army. Before the army. They was in front of the army singing praises to God. In other words, victory is ours. We're from the house of God. Amen. God is our Father. We have victory in the name of the Lord Jesus. You ought to go out into your problems and you ought to go before them with joy. Praise the Lord, says, of holiness, as they went out before the army of they and were saying, praise the Lord, for his mercy endures forever. Now, when they began to sing and to praise, the Lord set ambushes. He didn't set the ambushes until they began to sing and give him praise. I believe if they'd have just walked out there with their lower lip down and said, well, maybe God will do it and maybe God won't, they would have been massacred. Did you know that? But instead, they go out there and they're giving God praise. We know God, Jehovah God, is going to deliver us. Amen. And when they started giving praise to God, God set ambushes for the enemy. God will do the same thing for you. I said he'll do the same thing for you. He set against ambushes against the people of Ammon and Moab, Mount Seir, who had come against Judea, and they were, what does that say? Defeated. So you can either be defeated yourself, or you can have your enemy defeated. And the only way that happens is if you get the Word of God on the inside of you. So when the Holy Spirit starts speaking to you about a problem that you have, sometimes the Holy Spirit will come to you before you have a problem and say, this is coming up. You better be careful. You better be ready. Anybody ever had the Holy Spirit do you that way?
3: I have.
1: God, give me that, you know how God will come, the Holy Spirit will come on you, and you say, I don't know what it is, but I need to pray. Huh? And let me tell you something. When you get a relationship with God like that, and you get in a relationship with God, there ain't nothing no better. The world can be going crazy. The world can be going to hell in a handbag. And I'm just going to put it just the way it is. But as long as you're with God and you're in God's hands, there ain't nothing going to happen to you unless God allows it. Amen. Amen. Let us stand.
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1: Fear not. Stand still and see the salvation of the Lord.
0: 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Take it from the top.

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1: And they don't think I know about the gospel, but I do, okay?
0: 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Take it from the top.

0: 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This is Heaven's Country.
1: Hey, is that a faucet running?
2: Nope, that's not a faucet. 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
1: It is?
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All right, coming up on today's program, we're counting down the top 25 songs of the year 1981. A very good year for Jesus music. It was a year before this year program started. A great year in Christian music. So let's get started. Starting off our countdown at number 25 is what only can be described as a super group. They have four different songs in the year-end countdown. Four. This song was written by Russ Taff with his wife Tori and peaked at number 7 on November 4th. The Imperials with Be Still My Soul.

Kind of Cute. When we look back today, these four girls started as a gospel quartet and often sang with their famous dad. The Southern Gospel-controlled gospel music community gave them a Dove Award in 1977 for Best Album by a Secular Artist. But in July 1978, they were the featured act on the cover of the very first issue of the Contemporary Christian Music magazine. This song reached number 7 in the weekly charts on August 2nd, 1981. Number 24 for the whole year, The Boons. And Rest in Me.

0: 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I'm Rob Green.
1: It's the ideal country club, but it's pretty exclusive. We really only want people that really have it all together, because we really want to look good. In this country club, we focus on keeping it nice and comfortable. It's the country club known as church.
2: Well, face it, a lot of us would prefer a church to be nice and comfortable. A sort of Christian country club where we are more concerned about image than substance. But actually, according to the Bible, church should be more of a hospital for the sick rather than a country club for the well. Jesus said he came for those who were sick, not those who are well. He said that he would leave the 99 who are not lost to go looking for the one who is lost. Shouldn't churches today have the same agenda? A church that goes after the broken, hurting in society might have some rough edges, but that just goes with the territory if you're trying to reach out to a lost and dying world. So as you get involved in your church, do your part to make it a hospital for the sick rather than a country club for those who are well.
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0: An incredible guitarist. By 1981, he'd been recording 15 years already, 8 years as a solo act. Born in Youngstown, Ohio, moving around and eventually settling in Nashville, this artist had this radio single hit number 12 on April 26, 1981, and comes to number 23 for the entire year for Phil Kagi with Spend My Life With You.

There is no way to mention this group without talking about Brian Duncan. But other artists were involved as well, including Rick and Kevin Thompson, Randy Thomas of the Allies, and Bob Carlyle, famous for Butterfly Kisses. This was their best radio hit, reaching number 5 on November 30th, 1981, and ranking number 22 for the year. Sweet Comfort Band, and You Need a Reason.

0: 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I'm Rob Green.
1: Today, my new dad threw a barbecue.
2: Today, my new son and I threw a barbecue.
1: There were burgers and chicken.
2: I burnt everything. The burgers, the chicken, the salad.
1: They were delicious.
2: They were awful.
1: And then we had watermelon.
2: I'm allergic to watermelon.
1: And then we played catch.
2: I broke Mr. Lewis's window. Mrs. Wakeham's window. Mrs. Wakeham's windshield. And then, somehow, my hand. My hand!
1: And then my dad even let me drive his car.
2: The hospital's on the right! 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
1: It was a great day.
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0: They were called groundbreaking. Descendants of Davy Crockett and Francis Scott Key, they met in the first grade and began recording in 1977. By 1981, they released a radio single featuring a young guest artist, already famous, named Amy Grant, reaching number 6 on the weekly charts on June 26, and coming in number 21 for the year, DeGarmo and Key and Amy Grant with Nobody Loves Me.
5: I've

0: This artist had great credentials. At 14, he conducted André Previn's Houston Symphony Orchestra and was regularly appearing as their pianist at age 16. In my mind, this song should have been at the top of the charts for the year, but it peaked at number 14 on September 22nd, 1981, and comes in number 29 for the whole year. David Meese with We Are the Reason.
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0: All right, so you're listening to the countdown for 1981. I'm Rob Green. This is Joyful Sounds. I also publish the magazine of record for Christian music called Christian Music Weekly. It contains the charts for all the various radio formats. So you may be wondering how these countdowns work. Well, a lot of them are bogus on the radio. They're subjective, and they're just the opinion of the DJs or the program. But the charts in Christian Music Weekly that I produce, and the charts that are used for the countdown of the show, this show in particular, and this year in particular, are based on Contemporary Christian Music Magazine and based on airplay surveys of radio stations at the time. They really are legitimate. I'm Rob Green.
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0: Born in 1939, and from the Bronx, he's best known for Run Around Sue and The Wanderer from 1961. But 20 years later, the year that we're counting down, he started recording Christian music. He wrote and recorded this song, peaking at number 10 on May 26, 1981, and then number 19 for the entire year, Dion, and Center of My Life.

This artist, perhaps best known as Amy Grant's first husband, moved to Nashville and began playing guitar for the Downings and the Singing Rambos. In 1979, he wrote Father's Eyes for Amy Grant, whom he married from 1982 to 1999. He wrote Finally for T.G. Shepherd and I Prefer the Moonlight for Kenny Rogers. In 1981, this song hit number 4 on the weekly charts on November 4th and number 18 for our year-end countdown. Gary Chapman with Sincerely Yours. Lord.

0: You're listening to the Top 25 Countdown for the year 1981 on Joyful Sounds. I'm Rob Green.
1: Hey, is that a faucet running?
2: Nope, that's not a faucet. That's a river rushing through the forest.
1: It is?
2: Yeah, forest rivers provide over 100 million people with clean water to drink. 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
1: What? 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
1: How do trees clean the air?
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1: Cool. 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
0: He won two Dove Awards a year earlier for Male Vocalist and for Pop Contemporary Album. This song peaked at number 7 on March 26 and comes at number 17 for the countdown of 1981. Here's Dallas Holm and Save.

This group was founded in 1977, but the two vocalists had been together long before that, singing in the Imperials. In fact, one of them, Sherman Andrus, sang with Andre Crouch and the Disciples even before that. This was their first number one song, and it stayed there for an amazing 20 weeks, starting February 26, 1981, and comes to number 16 for the year. Andrus, Blackwood & Company, with The Captain and Me.

0: 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I'm Rob Green.
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2: You got a friend?
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0: Singer, songwriter, who now lives in California. This artist is still active today, mostly posting on Facebook, I think. A good friend, with this song coming in at number 6 on November 30th and number 15 for the year. Scott Wesley Brown and Learning to Live Like Jesus. So

This guy was a member of Paul McCartney and Wings from 1973 to 1979 and began recording Christian music in 1980 as a result of his wife's miracle healing following a car accident. He's got two songs in the countdown, the second in the next hour. This is the first, number 4 on May 26th, and number 14 for the whole year, Joe English with Midnight Angel Choir.

This was the first Christian act ever to perform on a Grammy telecast. And in 1972, the first white Christian group to have a black lead singer. And with three songs on our countdown, the other two coming in the next hour, this one peaked at number two on June 26, 1981, and comes in at number 13 for the year. The Imperials, and Finish What You Started.

And you've been listening to the Top 25 Countdown for the year 1981. And there's another whole hour coming up right after this. I'm Rob Green.

Having trouble planning that next vacation? Famous world sights getting humdrum? Are you tired of hotels, coffee shops, and cranky stewardesses? Then why not take the eternal vacation? 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No, Rapture Airlines is taking off right from where you stand. 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It's so beautiful, you'll think you're in heaven. Well, you are. 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
3: 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I'm Rob Green, and I'm your host. 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So this is the countdown. We're gonna start at number 12 this hour. This group was often cited as a successful Christian country group. They had a good sound, but only had moderate radio success. This song reached number 3 on November 30th, 1981, and comes at number 12 for the entire year. Here's Brush Arbor with Only for the Love of the Lord.

With the success of Father's Eyes a year earlier, she had two songs in the top 25 in 1981. One at number 21 with DeGarmo and Key, and this one peaking at number 3 on February 26, written by her fiancé Gary Chapman and her producer Brown Bannister, number 11 for the year, Amy Grant. And Look What Has Happened to Me.

0: It's the ideal country club, but it's pretty exclusive. We really only want people that really have it all together, because we really want to look good. In this country club, we focus on keeping it nice and comfortable. It's the country club known as church.
1: Well, face it, a lot of us would prefer a church to be nice and comfortable. A sort of Christian country club where we are more concerned about image than substance. But actually, according to the Bible, church should be more of a hospital for the sick rather than a country club for the well. Jesus said he came for those who are sick, not those who are well. He said that he would leave the 99 who are not lost to go looking for the one who is lost. Shouldn't churches today have the same agenda? A church that goes after the broken, hurting in society might have some rough edges, but that just goes with the territory if you're trying to reach out to a lost and dying world. So as you get involved in your church, do your part to make it a hospital for the sick rather than a country club for those who are well.
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4: From Birmingham, Alabama, he began recording in 1975. He wrote this song, and it peaked at number 4 on April 26, 1981. Coming in at number 10 for the entire year, Glenn Garrett with I'm Born Again.

Michael and Stormy O'Mardian wrote this song for this supergroup. Michael's production credits even included the theme from the TV show SWAT. This song came in number 3 on November 4th, 1981, number 9 for the whole year. The Imperials and I'd Rather Believe in You.

0: 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I'm Rob Green.
1: Today, my new dad threw a barbecue.
2: Today, my new son and I threw a barbecue.
1: There were burgers and chicken.
2: I burnt everything. The burgers, the chicken, the salad.
1: They were delicious.
2: They were awful.
1: And then we had watermelon.
2: I'm allergic to watermelon.
1: And then we played catch.
2: I broke Mr. Lewis's window. 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Mrs. Wakeham's windshield. And then, somehow, my hand. My hand!
1: And then my dad even let me drive his car.
2: The hospital's on the right! 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
0: An influential Jesus music era trio formed in 1971. All siblings peaking at number 3, September 22nd, 1981. And coming in number 8 for all of 1981, Second Chapter of Acts with Rejoice.

He was with Santana from 1973 to 1979, but he is one non-stop, Jesus-loving, gospel-sharing, singing sensation. This song reached number 9 on September 22nd, but comes in number 7 for the year. Leon Patillo and Star of the Morning.

0: 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I'm Rob Green.
1: Leave It to Squirrely with Hugh Bedford, Barbara Billingsworth,

0: Hey, what's that?
1: What's what?
0: Well, that thing around your neck.
1: Oh, you mean this thing?
0: Yeah.
1: Well, it's sort of a fish.
0: Well, let me see it. IXOYE. Well, what's that mean?
1: Well, it means I got born again, kinda.
0: Born again? You mean you're a Christian?
1: Well, yeah, I think so.
0: Boy, Squirrely. Does Dad know about this?
1: No. Do you think he's going to holler at me and stuff?
0: I don't know, Squirrely. You've never done anything like this before. What would make you go and do a goofy thing like that?
1: Well, I don't know why. They were just studying the Bible, and they read the part that said if I didn't, I'd go to hell. But that God loved me, and he didn't want me to go to hell. And that if I didn't want to go to hell, what I had to do was repent from all the bad stuff that I did and accept Jesus as my Savior and live my life for him. And then I could go to heaven.
0: Well, what does all that mean?
1: Well, it means that instead of doing all the things that I want to do, that I should only do the things that the Bible says to do, like being nice to people and not being selfish and praying and reading the Bible every day.
0: Gee, sounds kind of creepy if you ask me.
1: Well, I know it does at first. Well, I didn't think I was going to like reading my Bible every day because it always sounds so boring when Reverend Watkins reads it. But I really like it now.
0: You got a Bible?
1: Yeah, they gave it to me at camp. Look, it's got pictures and maps,
0: wow.
1: And it's written so I can understand what it means.
0: Hey, that's kind of neat.
1: Yeah, and they got a prayer group and believers club and lots of other things to help me grow in the Lord. At first, I thought it was dumb to be a Christian because it wasn't any fun. But it's really neat, huh, Wally?
0: Well, I guess so. So long as you like it. I wouldn't do it, though.
1: Why not, Wally?
0: Well, because, Squirrely, if I stopped doing all the stuff I'm not supposed to be doing, I wouldn't have anything left to do.
1: Wally, can I pray for you?
0: I guess so. But why would you want to do that?
1: Because I really love you, Wally. You're the best brother a guy ever had.
0: Ah, cut it out, Squirrely.
2: Have no fear, Hansen's here.
0: Hi, Eddie.
1: Hi, Eddie.
2: Hiya, man. What's shaking?
0: Nothing much. I was just gonna go over to Stubby Ferguson's house and see his iguana.
2: Oh, yeah? Well, maybe you can get a date with one of his lizards, huh? Hey, what are you dressed up for, Squirt? You look like you just climbed out from under a rock.
1: Well, I'm gonna go down today and help paint the church, Eddie.
2: Paint the church? Who's making you do that?
1: Well, no one's making me do it. I just want to, that's all.
2: You mean they ain't paying you? You're doing it for free?
1: Well, yeah.
2: Hey, Wally, I thought you were this guy's brother. Squirty, let me tell you about churches. They're a ripoff. My old man says they're the biggest crooks in town. They don't have to pay for taxes or anything. They just get people like you to do all the work for free and keep all the money from the offerings for themselves. And I hear some of those offerings over $1 million, Sam.
1: But that's not true, Eddie. Our church doesn't have $1 million. Well, some of the pastors even have extra jobs just to feed their families.
2: That's all a scam, Sam. You watch. One day you'll wake up and they'll all be gone to the Bahamas or something.
0: Lay off of Eddie, will ya?
2: Okay, but don't say I didn't warn you. Christians are nothing but a bunch of phonies.
0: Cut it out, Eddie. Why don't you wait for me downstairs?
2: Hey, don't get mad, Dad. I'm going. Hey, St. Theodore, see you later, eh?
0: Sorry about that, Squirrely. Well, you know how Eddie is.
1: It's okay, Wally. He doesn't bother me. I know there's lots of people who say they're Christians, but they really aren't. What I don't understand is how God could love a guy like Eddie. He must be an awfully big God.
0: Yeah, I guess so.
3: 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I'm Rob Green.

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1: As Israel walked out of Egypt, some things went wrong in the desert. That's why they took so long.
0: You'll find Israel wandering through the desert, but you'll also find yourself, your own human frailty, and a God of second chances. 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
3: Years with Paul McCartney and Wings, I'd always wanted him on the show. Never could. Now with the Word of Faith Fellowship in North Carolina. This song was 8 weeks at number one starting April 26, 1981. Coming in number six on our countdown, Joe English with Shine On.

A protege of Dallas Home, who recorded from 1980 to 1981, had this one singular radio hit with Dallas Home, peaking at number 4 on October 4th, 1981, and coming in number 5 for the year. 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

0: 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I'm Rob Green.
1: The Bible calls us to be salt and light, to influence our culture. 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
3: 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Here's Rob Green.
0: A third song in our top 25 for this group, clearly featuring the voice of Russ Taff and Armin Morales. Number one for 4 weeks, starting June 26, 1981. Number four for the year, The Imperials with The Trumpet of Jesus.
4: I listen to the

She is the only child of Jimmy and Carol Owens and was born and raised in Oakland, California, where her parents wrote and staged Christian musicals. And as a teenager, she performed on several of her parents' albums, which made her a star of the Jesus music movement. This song, written by Gary Chapman, peaked at number 2 on May 26, 1981, and comes in number 3 for the entire year. Jamie Owens Collins, and I'm Yours.

This artist had two songs on the radio, and he toured with Don Francis, then disappeared from sight during the 1990s. But word is, he resides quietly in his hometown of St. Joseph, Missouri, and continues to write and perform. This song was number one for 4 weeks, starting May 26, 1981, and comes in number two for the year. Gary Dunham with Happy Family.

0: You're listening to the top songs as we count down 1981 on Joyful Sounds. I'm Rob Green.
1: Hey, is that a faucet running?
2: Nope, that's not a faucet. That's a river rushing through the forest.
1: It is?
2: Yeah, forest rivers provide over 100 million people with clean water to drink. 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
1: What? 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
1: How do trees clean the air?
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1: Cool. 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
0: The number one song of the year was by this duo who sang together in the Imperials and then who left and started this band in 1977. This song peaked at number one January 29th, 1982 and stayed there for 27 weeks. The number one song for 1981. And Andrus, Blackwood & Company, Soldiers of the Light.

hi there, and welcome to the Triple C. It's the show that plays your Christian country classics. I'm your host, Marty Smith. This hour, I'll be playing songs that were very popular in the positive country movement. Plus, you'll hear from White River, Ken Holloway, Jenny Engel, and many more of your favorite Christian country stars. So how about we get this show on the road with a song from a guy who sang with the group Mid-South for over 40 years. Here's Bobby Bowen with The Other Side of the Radio on the Triple C, playing your Christian country classic.

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1: Bobby Bowen on the Triple C. I'm your host, Marty Smith. This song came out in 1983. It was a big hit in the positive country music movement. Here's BJ Thomas with Pray For Me on the Triple C. Play your Christian country classics.

BJ Thomas. Pray for me on the Triple C. I'm your host, Marty Smith. The song was released in October of 1999. It was the fifth and final single from her project, I'm All Right. It hit number 11 in Canada, number 8 in the U.S. Here's Jody Messina.

Billboard magazine reviewed the song favorably, saying the song reminds everybody that this artist is equally capable of wringing every drop of tender emotion from a powerful ballad. That is Jody Messina with Because You Love Me of the Triple C. I'm your host, Marty Smith. Well, don't go away. I've got a couple songs that were big in the positive country movement, plus music from White River when we come back on the Triple C, where the music of yesterday is just as good today.

0: Jesus said, "You are the light of the world. You are the salt of the earth." Yeah, but what about all this darkness? You are the light of the world. But what about all this corruption and decay and rottenness? You are the salt of the earth. This November, cast your vote from a biblical worldview, and together we can turn America around. 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
1: There, welcome back to the Triple C. I'm your host, Marty Smith. Let's get you back into the music. The song was a big hit on positive country radio stations. It was requested a lot from truck drivers who were spending their time on the road. Here's Kathy Mattea with a song called 18 Wheels and a Dozen Roses.

big hit for Kathy Mattea, 18 Wheels and a Dozen Roses. In 2024, Rolling Stone placed 18 Wheels and a Dozen Roses at number 176 on its 200 Greatest Country Songs of All Time ranking. That is Kathy Mattea. Let's keep the music going for you. Here's White River with Could I Come Back Home Tonight on the Triple C, where the music of yesterday is just as good today.

Slam!

0: That's Conway Twitty. That's My Job on the Triple C. The song was written by Gary Byrne, released in November of 1987 as the third single from his album Borderline. It was a fairly popular hit in the positive country radio movement. It also reached number 6 on the Billboard Hot Country Singles and Tracks chart. Conway Twitty once again, That's My Job. Well, coming up, he received a Grammy nomination for his 2009 project and a song that was written from one of the disciples' point of view, who is with Jesus. Yeah, I'll tell you all about it when we return on the Triple C, where the music of yesterday is just as good today.
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2: There were two guys. Both guys drove to work. Neither guy wore their seatbelt. One guy got a ticket. One guy didn't. Both guys drove home from work. One guy wore a seatbelt. One guy didn't. One guy made it home. One guy didn't.

Welcome back to the Triple C. It's the only show that plays your Christian country classics. I'm your host, Marty Smith. So glad you're here. Listen to the words of this next song. When you do, you'll picture Jesus on the cross when he said, "My God, why hast thou forsaken me?" Here's Jenny Engel with "There's No Other Way" on the Triple C, playing your Christian country classics.

0: That's Jenny Engel on the Triple C, playing your Christian country classics. I'm your host, Marty Smith. This next song was written from a viewpoint of one of the disciples seeing Jesus Christ firsthand. Here's T.J. Smith with Going Somewhere on the Triple C.
1: Dear Mother,

as TJ Smith, going somewhere on the Triple C. I'm your host, Marty Smith. The song was released in June of 2009 on his own Rocky Comfort label. It reached number 47 on the Hot Country Songs chart. Here's Tracy Lawrence with The Rock on the Triple C, where the music of yesterday is just as good today.

received a Grammy nomination for the project in 2009. That is Tracy Lawrence with The Rock. On the Triple C, I'm your host, Marty Smith. Well, still to come, a huge hit in the positive country movement. And I'll play a song from a mega country group that gave us a gospel project in 2006. I'll tell you who they are when we come back on the Triple C, where the music of yesterday is just as good today.

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That starts with the choices we make in the voting booth. Today we are facing an all-out attack on our religious freedoms. 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

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Welcome back to the Triple C, the show that's dedicated to playing your Christian country classics. I'm your host, Marty Smith. If you've got a song you'd like to hear, send me an email. The address is easy. 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I look forward to hearing from you. Let's get you back into the music. It's off their 2006 project called Songs of Inspiration. Here is Alabama with Rain on the Triple C.

0: Mornings, Alabama with Rain on the Triple C. I'm your host, Marty Smith. You know, we hear songs about Mom, pray for me, Mom, I missed you. What about a song to Dad about meeting a friend? Here's Ken Holloway.
1: Hello.

0: today.
1: That's Ken Holloway on the Triple C. I'm your host, Marty Smith. The song's about a narrator having a hard time in his life, asking his mom, pray for me. It was released in November of 1991. Here's Diamond Rio.
2: Well,

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It just matters where you're going. Will I see you there? 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The Triple C is the division of M&A Productions. 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If you have any questions about today's show, or you just want to share the good news about God has changed your life, send me an email. 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I can't wait to hear your story. And join me next time as we play your Christian country classics on the Triple C, where the music of yesterday is just as good today. Bye-bye, everybody.

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1: 10, 9, 8, 7, 6, 5, 4, 3, 2, 1. Are you ready? I'm saying, are you ready?

Hello, and welcome to a very special edition of Joyful Sounds. My name is Rob Green. And every now and then, it's good to pause our regular format to remember someone whose music and whose faith left a lasting mark. Today, we're remembering Dan Peek. Millions first heard his voice as one of the founding members of the legendary folk rock trio America. Alongside Jerry Beckley and Dewey Bunnell, Dan helped create some of the most memorable songs of the 1970s. Songs like A Horse With No Name and Ventura Highway and I Need You and Sister Golden Hair. But success wasn't the whole story. Behind the platinum records and sold-out concerts was a young man searching for something fame couldn't provide. That search eventually led Dan to a renewed relationship with Jesus Christ, a decision that would change the course of his life forever. Dan Peek was born November 1, 1950 in Panama City, Florida, while his father was serving in the United States Air Force. He passed away on July 24, 2011, at his home near Farmington, Missouri, leaving behind not only timeless music, but a testimony that continues to encourage believers around the world. Over the next 2 hours, we'll hear both chapters of his remarkable story. Let's begin where most of America first met Dan Peek.

It's interesting that a group called America was actually born thousands of miles from home. Dan Peek, Jerry Beckley, and Dewey Bunnell were all sons of American Air Force personnel stationed in England. They met while attending London Central High School and quickly discovered something special whenever they sang together. Each had a different musical influence. Dan leaned towards folk, gospel, and country music. Jerry brought a gift for melody. Dewey contributed imaginative songwriting. And together, these three voices blended into a sound that was unlike anything else on the radio. Warner Brothers Records signed the trio, and before long, they were making history. Here's another early favorite featuring Dan's unmistakable harmony.

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2: By 1972, America was one of the hottest new acts anywhere in the world. Their debut album sold in the millions. A Horse with No Name reached number one. They earned the Grammy Award for Best New Artist, and legendary Beatles producer Sir George Martin soon came aboard to produce many of their albums. To most people watching from the outside, it looked like the perfect life. But Dan Peake would later admit that life on the road wasn't nearly as glamorous as it appeared. Constant touring, pressure, and the temptations that surrounded the music business slowly took their toll. Like many young musicians of that era, Dan found himself asking whether success alone could really satisfy the deepest questions of life. Those questions would eventually lead him somewhere he never expected. First, here's one of America's signature recordings.

Many people assume Dan Peek left America because of disagreements within the band. That wasn't really the story. By the mid-1970s, Dan had begun reading the Bible again. You know, he'd been raised with Christian influences, but somewhere along the way, success had crowded out the faith of his childhood. As he searched for answers, he experienced what he later described as a renewed commitment to Jesus Christ. The change didn't happen overnight. Friends noticed differences. His priorities began shifting. The things that once seemed important no longer mattered as much. For a while, Dan tried balancing life as a member of one of the world's biggest rock bands while also growing in his faith. Eventually, though, he realized that the two worlds were pulling him in different directions. That realization would become one of the most difficult decisions of his life. Here's another song that featured Dan prominently.

0: house.
1: It's the ideal country club, but it's pretty exclusive. We really only want people that really have it all together, because we really want to look good. In this country club, we focus on keeping it nice and comfortable. It's the country club known as church.
2: Well, face it, a lot of us would prefer a church to be nice and comfortable. A sort of Christian country club where we are more concerned about image than substance. But actually, according to the Bible, church should be more of a hospital for the sick rather than a country club for the well. Jesus said he came for those who were sick, not those who were well. He said that he would leave the 99 who are not lost to go looking for the one who is lost. Shouldn't churches today have the same agenda? A church that goes after the broken, hurting in society might have some rough edges, but that just goes with the territory if you're trying to reach out to a lost and dying world. So as you get involved in your church, do your part to make it a hospital for the sick rather than a country club for those who are well.
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0: We have a hard break coming up. 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
0: In 1977, while America was still enjoying enormous success, Dan Peek did something almost unheard of. He walked away. Not because the band had stopped selling records, not because the audiences had disappeared. He left because he believed God was calling him somewhere else. Imagine the decision for a moment. Most musicians spend their entire careers hoping to reach the level of success America had already achieved. Dan willingly left it all behind. It was a decision many people couldn't understand at the time. Looking back today, though, Dan consistently said he had never regretted following God's direction. Within a couple of years, listeners would discover a very different side of the man they had known from America.

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2: Dan's first Christian recordings weren't an attempt to sound like mainstream rock with different lyrics. Instead, they reflected a man whose priorities had completely changed. His songs spoke openly about faith, hope, forgiveness, and the grace he discovered through Christ. 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He was someone willing to share honestly about what God had done in his life. His very first Christian hit became an anthem for many believers.

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It's remarkable to think about the path we've followed in just 1 hour. Dan Peek helped create some of the defining music of the 1970s, yet he believed the most important decision he ever made happened after the applause faded. Next hour, we'll spend more time exploring his years as a Christian recording artist, hear some of the music that followed his departure from America, and discover why his testimony continues to resonate with listeners decades later. We'll also hear how his relationship with Jerry Beckley and Dewey Bunnell evolved through the years, and why Dan always looked back on his years with America with gratitude, even though God ultimately called him in a different direction. Until then, let's close this first hour with one of America's best love recordings. A song about finding hope seems especially fitting today.

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1: 10, 9, 8, 7, 6, 5, 4, 3, 2, are you ready? I'm saying, are you ready?

Welcome back to this special edition of Joyful Sounds. I'm Rob Green, and we're remembering the life and music of Dan Peek. If you joined us for the first hour, we traced Dan's journey from a young Air Force dependent attending school in London to becoming a founding member of the Grand

At the height of that success, however, Dan made a decision that surprised fans around the world. He left one of the biggest bands in popular music because he believed God was calling him to something different. That decision cost him commercial success, but it gave him something he later said was far more valuable, a life centered on Christ. As we begin our second hour, we'll hear the music that reflected that new direction.

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When Dan Peake entered Christian music in the late 1970s, contemporary Christian music was still in its early years. Artists like Larry Norman, Andre Crouch, Love Song, and B.J. Thomas had helped open the door. But Christian radio was still developing. Dan arrived with something unusual. He had already experienced worldwide success, yet instead of using Christian music as a stepping stone back into mainstream popularity, he embraced it as his ministry. Many church audiences were hearing someone who had literally walked away from platinum records because of his faith. And this gave his testimony a credibility that audiences immediately recognized.

0: Hills.
1: It's the ideal country club, but it's pretty exclusive. We really only want people that really have it all together, because we really want to look good. In this country club, we focus on keeping it nice and comfortable. It's the country club known as church.
2: Well, face it, a lot of us would prefer a church to be nice and comfortable. A sort of Christian country club where we are more concerned about image than substance. But actually, according to the Bible, church should be more of a hospital for the sick rather than a country club for the well. Jesus said he came for those who were sick, not those who were well. He said that he would leave the 99 who are not lost to go looking for the one who is lost. Shouldn't churches today have the same agenda? A church that goes after the broken, hurting in society might have some rough edges, but that just goes with the territory if you're trying to reach out to a lost and dying world. So as you get involved in your church, do your part to make it a hospital for the sick rather than a country club for those who are well.
3: So much music, it should be illegal.
4: You're in a lot of trouble, mister.
3: This is Heaven's Country. Take it from the top.

One thing that stands out when reading Dan Peek's interviews is that he rarely spoke bitterly about his years with America. Instead, he expressed gratitude. He appreciated the friendships. He appreciated the music. And he appreciated what those years had taught him. His testimony wasn't that success was wrong. It was that success by itself could never answer life's deepest questions. Only Christ could do that. That perspective shaped nearly every song he wrote after leaving the band.

0: We have a hard break coming up, and we'll be back in just a minute.
1: Jesus said, "You are the light of the world. You are the salt of the earth." Yeah, but what about all this darkness? You are the light of the world. But what about all this corruption and decay and rottenness? You are the salt of the earth. This November, cast your vote from a biblical worldview, and together we can turn America around. 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

One question that followed Dan for the rest of his life. Do you ever wish you'd stayed with America? His answer remained remarkably consistent. No. He believed he had followed God's calling. That doesn't mean that the road was always easy. Christian music didn't bring the financial rewards of mainstream rock. The audiences were smaller. The venues were different, but Dan often spoke about finding a peace that he'd never experienced during the height of his fame. Years later, he occasionally reunited with Jerry Beckley and Dewey Bunnell with special projects and performances. The friendships endured even though their careers had taken very different paths. That says something about the respect they continued to have one for another.

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2: And Dan also became an author. In his autobiography, An American Band, he looked back honestly at both the excitement and the struggles in life in one of the biggest groups of the 1970s. He wrote candidly about the pressures of fame, substance abuse, his renewed faith, and the peace he found after leaving the spotlight. The book wasn't about settling old scores. It was about explaining why Christ became the defining decision of his life.

When Dan Peek passed away on July 24th, 2011, tributes came in from both the Christian music world and the classic rock community. Fans remembered the harmonies. Friends remembered his kindness. Many believers remember the willingness to openly share what Christ had done in his life. His legacy, it belongs in both worlds. He's remembered as a founding member of America, and he's remembered as a Christian artist who never lost sight of the reason he left success behind.

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5: So as we close this special edition of Joyful Sounds, it's worth reflecting on what made Dan Peek's story so unusual. Many artists spend their lives trying to achieve the kind of success he experienced before turning 30. Dan reached that mountaintop. He had hit records, international tours, awards, financial success. Yet, when he looked back on his life, those things weren't the things he talked about most. He talked about faith. He talked about grace. He talked about discovering that God's plans were greater than his own. That's a reminder all of us can take to heart. Our greatest accomplishments are not always the things that make headlines. Sometimes they're the quiet decisions to follow where God leads, even when that path isn't the easiest one. Dan Peek's voice will always be part of the soundtrack of the 1970s. His testimony continues to encourage believers around the world. Born November 1st, 1950. Called home July 24th, 2011. A gifted musician, a songwriter, a husband and father, and above all, a man who wanted his life to point people to Jesus Christ. Thank you for joining us for this special remembrance of Dan Peek. I'm Rob Green.

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1: It's the ideal country club, but it's pretty exclusive. We really only want people that really have it all together because we really want to look good. In this country club, we focus on keeping it nice and comfortable. It's the country club known as church.
2: Well, face it, a lot of us would prefer a church to be nice and comfortable. A sort of Christian country club where we are more concerned about image than substance. But actually, according to the Bible, church should be more of a hospital for the sick rather than a country club for the well. Jesus said he came for those who were sick, not those who are well. He said that he would leave the 99 who are not lost to go looking for the one who is lost. Shouldn't churches today have the same agenda? A church that goes after the broken, hurting in society might have some rough edges, but that just goes with the territory if you're trying to reach out to a lost and dying world. So as you get involved in your church, do your part to make it a hospital for the sick rather than a country club for those who are well.
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